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1: 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BJP appoints party presidents for Punjab, Haryana, Delhi and Tripura. Air India extends suspension of its flights to Israel till July end amid continued geopolitical uncertainties in West Asia. And in IPL cricket, Rajasthan Royals to take on Gujarat Titans in all-important qualifier 2 in New Chandigarh this evening. Union Home Minister Amit Shah has said that the centre's high-level committee on artificial demographic changes due to illegal immigration and other unnatural causes will also assess whether a law is required to tackle the issue. Mr. Shah said the committee will examine the causes behind the artificial demographic shifts that have occurred across the nation. It will deliberate on the remedial measures required and should the enactment of any specific legislation be necessary. The Home Minister was addressing a function in Gandhinagar yesterday after inaugurating and laying foundation stone of development projects worth 340 crore rupees. He said the committee, headed by retired Supreme Court Judge Justice Prakash Prabhakar Naulekar, would submit its report within a year.
2: Removing infiltrators from the country is a commitment of our government. And for this, Prime Minister Narendra Modi has decided to form a demographic change committee. This high-powered committee will examine the reason behind the demographic changes that have taken place across the country and look into the possible solutions. It will also consider where there is a need to bring any new law regarding this issue.
1: Union Home Minister Amit Shah will visit the strategically significant and sensitive Harami Nala and Creek areas along the international border in Kutch on the second day of his Gujarat tour today. During the visit, he will review the security arrangements made by the Border Security Force and discuss border security challenges with senior officials. The Home Minister will inaugurate Border Outpost G7 and interact with BSF personnel. National Security Advisor Ajit Doval called for decisive action against terrorism and said there cannot be double standards in the fight against it. Addressing an international security forum in Russia, Mr. Doval said responsible nations have to evaluate their choices and decide whether they support sponsors of terrorism or counter them with decisive action.
3: Terrorism constitutes as one of the most serious threats to international security, and he felt that this is something for which all international security experts must address this threat. It is an antithesis of everything that humanity stands for. India has been a victim of state-sponsored terrorism.
1: In a social media post, the Indian Embassy in Moscow said Mr. Doval participated in the first International Security Forum and the 14th meeting of High Representatives for Security Matters in Moscow. On the sidelines of the forum, Mr. Doval held a meeting with his Russian counterpart, Shoigu. During the meeting, the parties reviewed the current state of cooperation in the areas of defense, security, energy and trade economic ties. The BJP has appointed new party presidents for Punjab, Haryana, Delhi and Tripura. BJP National President Nitin Naveen appointed East Delhi MP and Union Minister Harsh Malhotra as the party's Delhi unit president. Dr. Archana Gupta has been appointed as Haryana BJP chief and Keval Singh Dhillon will be the new

0: President of Punjab BJP. Abhishek Debroy has been appointed as Tripura BJP President. With the appointments, Mr. Naveen has begun the process of selecting a new team of office bearers in states as well as the national level. In Kerala, Governor Rajendra Vishwanath Arlekar will address the Legislative Assembly today. This is the first policy address of the new UDF government in Kerala after 10 years. Following the Governor's address today, the House will adjourn and reconvene on June the 1st for discussion on the motion of thanks to the Governor's address. Prime Minister Narendra Modi met the representatives of the Tribal Security Forum in New Delhi yesterday. In a social media post, Mr. Modi said their dedication to the tribal community is truly commendable. He stated that during the meeting, meaningful discussions were held on various topics related to the development of tribal communities and their empowerment. Vice President C.P. Radhakrishnan will undertake a three-day visit to Karnataka, Goa and Kerala beginning today. The Vice President will attend the global celebration marking 45 years of the Art of Living Foundation in Bengaluru, Karnataka today. Later in the day, he will attend the Platinum Jubilee celebrations of University BDT College of Engineering at Davanagere, Karnataka. In Punjab, the counting of votes for the 102 civic bodies has started. The fate of 754 candidates from 1,897 wards will be decided today. Voting was held on May the 26th. These civic polls are being seen as a litmus test for all the major political parties in the state ahead of the upcoming Punjab Assembly elections in 2027. In this multi-cornered contest, the ruling Aam Aadmi Party AAP, International Congress, Shiromani Akali Dal SAD and Bharatiya Janata Party BJP have fielded their candidates. The National Testing Agency NTA has released revised examination dates and admit cards for the Common University Entrance Test undergraduate CUET UG 2026 examinations for admission to programs across central and participating universities. The examinations will now be conducted on the 31st of this month and 6th and 7th of next month. The examination, which was scheduled for yesterday, was rescheduled due to Eid al-Adha. NTA said that admit cards for candidates appearing for the test on Sunday can be downloaded from the official website of NTA, CUET.nta.nic.in. The CBI has arrested Giribala Singh in the Twisha Sharma death case. More in this report.
1: Giribala is a retired judge and Twisha's mother-in-law. She was arrested yesterday in Bhopal after nearly 7 hours of questioning. She will be produced before a CBI court today. A day before the arrest, the Madhya Pradesh High Court cancelled her anticipatory bail. The court said that given the seriousness of the case and the evidence, relief could not be granted to her. Twisha died under suspicious circumstances on the night of May 12 in the Katara Hills area of Bhopal. Her in-laws called it a suicide, but her family has accused her husband and in-law of murder. Abhinav Goyal, Akashwani, Bhopal.
0: This is Akashwani giving you the news. For quick news updates round the clock, follow us on our X handle at AIR News Alerts. And for details of stories and more, log on to our website www.newsonair.gov.in and download News on AIR app. World Meteorological Organization, WMO, has said that global temperatures are likely to hit near record highs over the next 5 years. According to a new WMO report, annual global mean near-surface temperatures during 2026 to 2030 are predicted to range between 1.3 and 1.9 degrees Celsius above the 1850 to 1900 average. According to the report, there is an 86% chance at least 1 year between 2026 and 2030 will surpass 2024 as the warmest year on record. There is an El Nino predicted for the end of 2026, which increases the chances of 2027 becoming the next record-breaking year. The United States, Mexico, and Canada issued a trilateral statement on public health travel measures for individuals arriving from African regions in the wake of the Ebola virus outbreak in parts of Africa. In a

0: statement, these countries said that this coordinated approach aims to protect the citizens and the millions of visitors, fans, athletes and tourists expected during the FIFA World Cup 2026 while maintaining travel and commerce across their borders. Meanwhile, Uganda has banned mass public gatherings in an effort to curb the spread of Ebola in the East African country. World Health Organization Director General Tedros Adhanom Ghebreyesus has said that the Ebola outbreak in the Democratic Republic of the Congo was very complex, with conflict, insecurity, displacement, food shortages and community mistrust complicating efforts to contain the disease. Speaking to reporters at the airport upon arriving in the DRC capital of Kinshasa, Tedros said he had come to show affected communities that they're not alone and that the WHO was there to support the response. He said WHO teams are already working on the ground in Bunia, the capital of the eastern Ituri province, adding that he would travel there today to assess the situation. Air India has extended suspension of its flights to Israel till July end amid continued geopolitical uncertainties in West Asia. The airlines had earlier suspended flight operations on Tel Aviv-Delhi route till June end. A senior Air India official says that flights have been further suspended, keeping in mind the geopolitical situation in the region. In the wake of the West Asia conflict, airlines have been facing multiple headwinds, including costlier fuel and airspace curbs, which pushed up their operational costs. India Meteorological Department, IMD, has issued a red alert for thunderstorms and rainfall conditions today over parts of Delhi, Haryana and Chandigarh. According to the weather agency, Bihar, Haryana, Chandigarh, Delhi, Punjab, Rajasthan and Uttar Pradesh are likely to experience thunder squalls today with wind speed gusting to 80 kilometers per hour. In the US, three people were killed in an explosion that engulfed a Dallas apartment building in a massive and deadly blaze. Dallas Fire Rescue spokesperson Jason Evans announced the fatalities at a news conference. In IPL cricket, Gujarat Titans and Rajasthan Royals will meet in the all-important qualifier 2 at the Maharaja Yadavendra Singh International Cricket Stadium, New Chandigarh, this evening. The match will start at 7:30 p.m. The winner will take on Royal Challengers Bengaluru in the final on Sunday at Narendra Modi Stadium in Ahmedabad. India took a 1-0 lead after beating England comfortably by 38 runs in the first of a three-match T20 International Cricket Series at County Cricket Ground, Chelmsford. After losing the toss, India made 188 runs for 7 wickets in their stipulated 20 overs. And now, for a look at today's newspapers, it's over to Renu Kataria.
1: Thank you, Sunil. The resignation of Siddaramaiah as Karnataka Chief Minister is the top news in many dailies. Siddaramaiah makes way for D.K. Shivakumar in Karnataka leadership shift, headlines Hindustan Times. Amid suspense on whether Chinese President Xi Jinping will attend the BRICS summit in India in September, the two nations held constructive talks on the LAC and border row, writes the Asian Age. To ensure foolproof conduct of the NEET UG again, the government is mulling to seek logistical support from the Indian Air Force to transport examination material, reports the Tribune. In its editorial piece titled Death Blow to Online Gaming, the Asian Age welcomes the Supreme Court's decision upholding GST on the full amount deposited by online gaming participants, seeing it as a strong step to curb betting and its damaging social consequences. The paper argues that the distinction between skill-based and chance-based betting is too blurred to be meaningful in practice and says the ruling could severely hit the industry. At the same time, it notes that retrospective taxation, though legally upheld, creates uncertainty for business. Dailies have paid tributes to poet Bashir Badr, who died yesterday. Bashir Badr, master Urdu poet of love and melancholy, passes away, headlines the Times of India. In the next 5 years, the earth is likely to surge again and again past the international climate threshold set as safe, according to new United Nations climate projections, reports the Statesman. And finally, in a landmark development for wildlife conservation in Himachal Pradesh, forest officials in Chamba have captured the first ever video evidence of brown bear in Siabehi World Life Sanctuary, reports the Tribune. And with that, it's back to you, Sunil.
0: Thank you, Renu. And now, before we end the bulletin, the headlines once again. Home Minister Amit Shah says centers high-level committee on official demographic changes to also assess requirements of

This is Akashvani Shillong, the Northeast News Bulletin, read by Sandeepan Chakravarti. The headlines. President Draupadi Murmu confers the prestigious President's Police Colour to the Sikkim Police. Union Minister of Youth Affairs and Sports, Dr. Mansukh Mandavia, to visit Shillong on a three-day tour from today. Union Minister Durga Das, UK, visits Kailasahar and Kumarghat subdivisions in Tripura. And now, the news in details. President Draupadi Murmu conferred the prestigious President's Police Colour to the Sikkim Police yesterday. The Alankaran Parade was held at the Paljor Stadium in Gangtok, Sikkim, and as Sikkim has become the 15th state of the country and third from the northeast to receive this award. Addressing the event, President Draupadi Murmu urged the police force to be more citizen-centric. She also emphasized that police should be more sensitive while dealing with the people, particularly women, the poor and children. She said that police must be ready to deal with cybercrime, online fraud and deep fake. She hoped that the Sikkim police would deal with these challenges by using all modern means. She appreciated the role of the Sikkim police in maintaining law and order situation as well as mitigating disasters. Union Minister of Youth Affairs and Sports, Dr. Mansukh Mandavia, will address a Chintan Shivir organized by the Department of Youth Affairs in Shillong today. The minister is on a three-day visit to Shillong, during which he will participate in a series of programs related to youth affairs, sports infrastructure development, and review of centrally sponsored schemes in the state. Meghalaya Sports and Youth Affairs Minister Wailad Miki Shilla and other senior officials will also be present. Dr. Mandavia will also inaugurate the integrated multi-purpose indoor sports complex in Shillong on May 30th, along with Chief Minister of Meghalaya Conrad K. Sangma. The integrated multi-purpose indoor sports complex is being developed at a project cost of 132.9 crore rupees and is designed as a modern multifunctional sports facility capable of hosting basketball, badminton and volleyball besides other indoor sporting events. Manipur Chief Minister Yubnam Khemchand Singh yesterday visited Makhannaga village in Kangpokpi district. It has a relief camp for internally displaced persons, including Naga women and children of Konsakol village who were recently taken hostage and released by armed miscreants. He also met the inmates who are taking shelter at the Makhan Baptist Church and distributed relief materials. The chief minister said that four suspected persons believed to be involved in the kidnapping of the six Naga civilians have already been arrested and informed that combing operations by security forces are on to trace the whereabouts of the hostage. He stated that the government shares the sentiments of the people regarding the hostage issue. He assured that the hostage will be traced out soon. During his visit, he also inspected the village community hall and discussed with the village chief and district officials on the possibility of sheltering more IDPs. Union Minister for Health and Family Welfare, J.P. Nadda, has assured support for upgrading the Nagaland Institute of Medical Sciences and Research Kohima into a super speciality institute and for establishing a greenfield medical college at Nagaki City in Chumokedima district. The assurance was given during a meeting with Nagaland Health Minister P. Paiwang Konyak in New Delhi yesterday. During the meeting, Mr. Paiwang proposed the introduction of PG courses at NIMSR from 2028 to address the shortage of specialist doctors in the state. He also sought the establishment of a greenfield medical college and AIMS-like institute in Chumokodima, a state cancer institute, upgradation of the state mental health institute into a center of excellence and setting up of a state-allied health professional institute in Kohima. The minister further urged the center to establish accident and trauma centers in the remaining 12 districts and continue the PMABHIM scheme to strengthen healthcare infrastructure in Nagaland.

0: The Bharatiya Janata Party national leadership has appointed sitting MLA Abhishek Deb Roy as the new president of the BJP Tripura Pradesh unit with immediate effect. Deb Roy succeeds Rajya Sabha MP Rajiv Bhattacharji, who served as the state party president from 2022 to 2026. According to an official notification by BJP National General Secretary Arun Singh, the appointment was finalized by BJP National President Nitin Nabin. Congratulating the newly appointed Chief Minister, Dr. Manik Saha expressed confidence that under Deb Roy's dynamic leadership and organizational vision, the party will grow stronger and continue to work dedicatedly for the welfare of the people. Wishing him a successful tenure ahead, the Chief Minister extended his heartiest congratulations to the MLA. Union Minister of State for Tribal Affairs Durga Das Uike yesterday visited different areas under Kailasahar and Kumarghat subdivisions in Unakoti district of Tripura. During his visit, the minister held a meeting with tribal leaders at Kailasahar Circuit House. He also visited the archaeological site of Unakoti and inspected its historic sculptures and architectural heritage. Speaking to Akashvani, the minister said the central government under Prime Minister Narendra Modi is committed to the development of tribal communities and the northeastern region. Manipur Governor Ajay Kumar Bhalla yesterday presented the prestigious Manipur State Film Awards Lifetime Achievement Award to Nangbam Swanjit Singh in recognition of his pioneering role as Manipur's first professional artist in cinema. He presided over the award presentation ceremony of the 16th MSFA 2024 edition at the Palace Auditorium of the Manipur State Film Development Society, IMFAL. The governor also distributed awards across non-feature and feature film categories to the respective winners. Organized by the MSFDS, the MSFA is the highest state honor in Manipuri cinema. Addressing the gathering, Governor Bhalla said that Manipuri cinema extends as a powerful medium of storytelling and cultural expression, reflecting the aspirations, struggles, identity and resilience of the people of Manipur. The MSFDS Lifetime Achievement Award 2024 was conferred on Nangbam Swanjit Singh in recognition of his pioneering role as Manipur's first professional artist in cinema. Deputy Chief Minister of Nagaland, T.R. Zeliang, has highlighted the state's growing power crisis and stressed the urgent need for sustainable energy solutions. While addressing a one-day program on Climate Smart Nagaland Advancing Health and Livelihood Residents, organized by Department of Health and Family Welfare, he said, the state's difficult terrain, inadequate connectivity, power and energy sector has always been a major concern. He said, Nagaland faces an annual power sector revenue deficit of nearly 300 crore rupees, adding that the state's heavy dependency on energy imports can be decreased by looking towards sustainable sources. Lauded the Energy for Health initiative being implemented by Selco Foundation in collaboration with Health and Family Welfare Department, describing it as a commendable effort towards strengthening healthcare delivery through solar-powered interventions. A coordination meeting involving the Department of Planning and Transformation, IDAN, Roads and Bridges and other state departments was held in Kohima yesterday with statistical advisor to the Ministry of Donor Dhanbir Jha. The meeting reviewed various donor-funded projects and stressed faster implementation across Nagaland. Mr. Jha appreciated the performance of IDAN and urged officials to expedite the grounding of MOUs and infrastructure projects, especially NESIDS roads. In a moment of pride and historic significance, Sikkim was officially declared a fully literate state under the Understanding of Lifelong Learning for All in Society initiative during the convocation ceremony of Sikkim University held in Gangtok on Wednesday. The declaration was made in the gracious presence of the President Draupadi Murmu, making the occasion even more historic and memorable for the people of Sikkim. The ULLAS initiative launched by the Ministry of Education in alignment with the National Education Policy 2020 aims to promote adult education, functional literacy, literacy and lifelong learning for individuals aged 15 years and above while fostering continuous learning and skill development. The Kaziranga National Park and Tiger Reserve will be closed from today in view of the monsoon season and possible situation. The authorities have decided to close the UNESCO World Heritage Site for tourists. The decision has been taken as a precautionary measure to ensure the safety of both the visitors and wildlife during the rainy season. And before we end, the headlines once again. President Draupadi Murmu confers the prestigious President's Police Scholar to the Sikkim Police. Union Minister of Youth Affairs and Sports, Dr. Mansukh Mandavia, to visit Shillong on a three-day tour from today. And Union Minister Durga Das Uyiki visits Kailasahar and Kumarghat subdivisions in Tripura. And with that, we end the Northeast News Bulletin from Akashvani Shillong. Have a nice day.
1: मीडियम वेब को 213.67 मीटर अर्थात 1404 किलोहर्ट्ज में हामी आकाशवाणी गान्तोक केन्द्रबाट बोलिरहेका छौं। स्टूडियो को घड़ी में समय यस बेला 8:40 भइसकेको छ। आकाशवाणी गान्तोक सुनेर बस्नुभएका हाम्रा तमाम 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

the strategically significant and sensitive areas along the international border in Kutch on the second day of his Gujarat tour today. During the visit, he will review the security arrangements made by the Border Security Force and discuss border security challenges with senior officials. In view of the increased passenger rush during the summer holidays, Jammu Division of Northern Railway has decided to add extra coaches to two trains for the convenience of passengers. One additional third AC coach will be temporarily attached to train number 12426, Jammu Tawi New Delhi Rajdhani Express, from June the 6th to 12th. Similarly, one sleeper class coach will be added to train number 04082, Sri Mata Vaishno Devi Katra New Delhi Express, from June the 6th to 13th. Air India has extended suspension of its flight to Israel till July end amid continued geopolitical uncertainties in West Asia. The airlines had earlier suspended flight operations on Tel Aviv-Delhi route till June end. A senior Air India official said that flights have been further suspended, keeping in mind the geopolitical situation in the region. In the wake of the West Asia conflict, airlines have been facing multiple headwinds, including costly fuel and airspace curbs, which pushed up their operational costs. National Security Advisor Ajit Doval called for decisive action against terrorism and said there cannot be double standards in the fight against it. Addressing an international security forum in Russia, Mr. Doval said, "Responsible nations have to evaluate their choices and decide whether they support sponsors of terrorism or counter them with decisive action." External Affairs Minister Dr. S. Jaishankar today paid tribute to United Nations peacekeepers serving across the world on the International Day of UN Peacekeepers. In a social media post, Dr. Jaishankar lauded the brave women and men serving under UN peacekeeping missions for their steadfast commitment to preserving global peace and security. He said their dedication continues to make a meaningful difference in some of the world's most challenging environments. The minister also reiterated the message of invest in peace on the occasion. Vice President C.P. Radhakrishnan, Lok Sabha Speaker Om Birla and Union Home Minister Amit Shah paid tributes to former Prime Minister Chaudhary Charan Singh on his death anniversary today. Domestic equity markets traded marginally higher in morning trade today as investors and traders closely monitor developments in West Asia and await clarity on a potential extension of the US-Iran ceasefire. Sensex rose 352 points or 0.46% to touch an interday high of 76,220 in early deals, while Nifty traded around 100 points or 0.4% higher at 24,002 till reports last came in. The India Meteorological Department IMD has predicted less than normal rainfall during June to September this year across the country. Addressing the second stage long-range forecast for monsoon season 2026, Director General of IMD Dr. Mrityunjay Mohapatra said that northeast parts of the country will receive normal rainfall during the period. He added that northwest, central and southern peninsula India will receive less than normal rainfall between June and September this year. And that is the end of this news bulletin.

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1: Good afternoon. This is Akashvani and I am Valsa Williams with the midday news. The headlines. Supreme Court directs all high courts to pronounce judgment within 3 months of reserving order. Education Minister Dharmendra Pradhan assures strict action against examination mafias and protection for deserving students. PM Surya Ghar scheme achieves major milestone as 40 lakh households embrace rooftop solar. IMD predicts below normal monsoon rainfall in the country and above normal heatwave conditions in several states during June. And Indian sprinter Nipam wins bronze in women's 100 meter at under 20 Asian Athletics Championships in Hong Kong. The Supreme Court today directed all high courts across the country to pronounce judgments within 3 months of reserving them. We have a report.
2: The Apex Court also noted that delays in the delivery of judgments can cause irreparable harm to the litigants, underlining that faster decisions are required in cases of personal liberty. A bench comprising Chief Justice Suryakant and Justice Joy Mallya Bagchi said that orders in the bail applications should be pronounced the same day, and if they are reserved, they must be pronounced and uploaded the next day. Issuing a slew of directions, the top court said that order of the bail or sentence suspension should be communicated to the jail authorities as soon as it is pronounced, and the under trial convict should be released preferably the same day or at the most the next day. Jigyasa Pandey, Akashwani News, Delhi.
1: Union Education Minister Dharmendra Pradhan today said the incident of paper leak was extremely unfortunate and should not have happened. In an exclusive interview with DD News, Mr. Pradhan assured that the re-examination process will be conducted in a proper and systematic manner without any errors. He also appealed for everyone's cooperation in carrying out the task smoothly.
3: The incident is very unfortunate. It should not have happened. Now that we have announced re-NEET, it should be conducted properly and done with care. This is our responsibility. We expect everyone's cooperation in this work.
1: Addressing students, Mr. Pradhan assured them that the government understands their concerns and acknowledged that their trust had been breached. He said the authorities had taken a tough decision because they did not want even a single deserving student's future to fall into the hands of examination mafias or become a victim of irregularities. Emphasizing quality and transparency, he said the decision was taken to maintain fairness in the examination system.
3: I want to assure the student that the mistake that has been made will not be repeated. The teachers who were given the question were compromised. We have made a tough decision that we will not hand over any student's right to the exam mafia. We respect the mental state of the children. We want to take care of them. We want to give them an error-free examination process.
1: The minister reassured that every possible effort is being made to conduct an error-free examination amid growing concerns surrounding the examination process. The Delhi government will provide free travel in all Delhi Transport Corporation DTC buses to the appearing candidates for NEET UG 2026 examination, which is scheduled on the 21st of next month. Delhi Chief Minister Rekha Gupta said the candidates can travel free in the DTC buses upon presentation of a valid admit card. She added that no student should face inconvenience on a day that holds such importance for their future. India has marked a historic milestone in its clean energy journey. Union New and Renewable Energy Minister Prahlad Joshi today said that 40 lakh households have now been empowered with rooftop solar under PM Surya Ghar scheme. He added that more than renewable energy initiative, this transformative scheme is turning citizens from power consumers to power producers. The scheme is also enabling families to reduce electricity expenses, benefit from government subsidies, and move towards zero electricity bills. The minister highlighted that with every solar-powered home, the country moves closer towards energy security, environmental sustainability, and the vision of a self-reliant Viksit Bharat. Union Textiles Minister Giriraj Singh today said India has emerged as a stronger economy under the leadership of Prime Minister Narendra Modi, and the textile sector is achieving rapid growth through reforms and policy support. During his two-day visit to Andhra Pradesh, the minister visited Mohan Spintex Company at Mallavalli Industrial Park in Krishna District. He said India's textile market is currently valued at over 15 lakh crore rupees, and the government is working to increase it beyond 25 lakh crore rupees by 2030. Science and Technology Minister Dr. Jitendra Singh today inaugurated India's first integrated next-generation aviation weather and fog monitoring system, Skycast, at Indira Gandhi International Airport in New Delhi under the flagship mission MOSSUM. Addressing a press conference, Dr. Singh said the new system aims to strengthen airport weather monitoring and fog forecasting. He said Skycast has been developed to support safer, more efficient and weather-resilient air transportation operations, particularly during dense winter fog and rapidly changing weather conditions.
4: Today, we are dedicating nation through the aviation sector an integrated weather monitoring system for the aviation sector, which would enable the air flyers, the air crew, the air pilots to determine with precision, particularly during the foggy seasons, during the hazy weather, where you have a lot of pollution, so much of visibility gets affected also because of the other particles. So all that through an integrated equipment called Skycast.
1: The Reserve Bank of India, RBI, in its annual report released today, stated that robust macroeconomic fundamentals will support the growth trajectory of the Indian economy in the current fiscal year, despite headwinds from elevated energy prices, supply chain disruptions, and global market volatility. According to the report, healthy balance sheets of the corporate and banking sectors, along with the government's continued thrust on capital expenditure, bode well for India's strong growth trajectory. More from our Mumbai correspondent.
5: The RBI in its annual report for 25-26 noted that geopolitical risk has re-emerged as the dominant drag on global growth in 2026, adding that the adverse impact of the outbreak of the conflict in West Asia at the end of February 26 is reflected in the forecast for global growth and inflation. Moreover, the implementation of various trade agreements with key trading partners would provide further momentum to India's growth, the report said. India remained the fastest growing major economy, expanding at 7.6% during 25-26 compared to 7.1% a year ago, supported by strong domestic consumption, sustained investment, proactive policy initiatives, and sound macroeconomic fundamentals. The report further stated that the outlook for the agriculture sector in 26-27 remains contingent upon the progress and distribution of the southwest monsoon. It also said inflation in 26-27 is likely to remain aligned with the target due to adequate food grains stocks, sufficient reservoir levels, and stable agricultural prospects despite possible El Nino conditions and above normal summer temperatures. Ankita Apte, Akashwani News, Mumbai.
1: This is Akashwani giving you the news. 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Prime Minister Narendra Modi today asserted that humility, forgiveness and noble conduct are the true ornaments of personality. Sharing a Sanskrit quote, Mr. Modi said, along with these qualities, countrymen are steadfastly engaged today in the fulfillment of the resolve for a developed India. The government has refuted a deep fake video of Prime Minister Narendra Modi with fabricated claims related to Italian Prime Minister Giorgia Meloni and remarks about Iran-US mediation. The fact-check unit of the Press Information Bureau, PIB, has claimed that the video is digitally altered and AI-generated. PIB noted that the video is being circulated by Pakistani propaganda accounts and reiterated that Mr. Modi has not made any such statements. Karnataka Governor Thavarchand Gehlot today accepted the resignation of the outgoing Chief Minister Siddaramaiah in Bengaluru and dissolved the Council of Ministers with immediate effect. However, he has been asked to continue in office as caretaker Chief Minister until alternative arrangements are made. He has also been asked not to take any executive decisions during this period. Vice President C.P. Radhakrishnan has stressed the need to adopt bhakti and meditation to attain inner and global peace. Addressing the 45th anniversary celebrations of the Art of Living Foundation International Centre in Bengaluru today, he said bhakti signifies dedication towards oneself, family, society, the nation and humanity as a whole. He said bhakti inspires people to live in harmony with others and with themselves. Quoting the teachings of Sri Sri Ravi Shankar, he said, "The art of living lies in embracing change and enjoying every moment of life." He added that Dhyan, Gyan and Gan enrich both life and personality. Union Electronics and IT Minister Ashwini Vaishnav has congratulated the government of Odisha, Intel and 3DGS on signing a memorandum of understanding to bring substrate manufacturing technology to India. Mr. Vaishnav said this will further advance the semiconductor ecosystem in India. External Affairs Minister Dr. S. Jaishankar today paid tribute to United Nations peacekeepers serving across the world on the International Day of UN Peacekeepers. In a social media post, Dr. Jaishankar lauded the brave women and men serving under UN peacekeeping missions for their steadfast commitment to preserving global peace and security. Vice President C.P. Radhakrishnan, Lok Sabha Speaker Om Birla and Union Home Minister Amit Shah paid tributes to former Prime Minister Chaudhary Charan Singh on his death anniversary today. In a social media post, the Vice President said, "The former Prime Minister was a visionary leader and a tireless advocate for farmers who dedicated his life to the welfare of the agrarian community and the upliftment of rural India." The Lok Sabha Speaker underlined that the entire life of the former Prime Minister was dedicated to the upliftment of the country's farmers, labourers and villages. Mr. Shah noted that Bharat Ratna Chaudhary Charan Singh played a pivotal role in strengthening democratic values from the freedom struggle to the emergency period. At least six workers were killed after an under-construction bridge collapsed during a late-night storm in Hamirpur district of Uttar Pradesh. The bridge, which stretches from Morkandar to Kandor village, was being built over the Betwa River. The incident took place last night at around 2 a.m. when some workers were standing under a hydro machine amid rain. NDRF and SDRF started rescue work and operations are still underway. The India Meteorological Department, IMD, has predicted below normal monsoon rainfall in the country and above normal heat wave conditions in several states during June. Addressing the media, Director General of IMD, Dr. Mrityunjay Mahapatra, said the average rainfall in the country during the month of June is most likely to be below normal. He said during the period only some parts of the country, including northwest, northeast and south peninsula, are expected to witness normal

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1: 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The Apex Court also noted that delays in the delivery of judgments can cause irreparable harm to litigants, underlining that faster decisions are required in cases of personal liberty. A bench comprising Chief Justice Suryakant and Justice Joymalia Bagchi said that orders and bail applications should be pronounced the same day, and if they are reserved, they must be pronounced and uploaded the next day. Issuing a slew of directions, the top court said that order of bail or sentence suspension should be communicated to the jail authorities as soon as it is pronounced, and the under trial convict should be released preferably the same day or at the most the next day. Union Education Minister Dharmendra Pradhan today said the incident of paper leak was extremely unfortunate and should not have happened. In an exclusive interview with DD News, Mr. Pradhan assured that the re-examination process will be conducted in a proper and systematic manner without any errors. He also appealed for everyone's cooperation in carrying out the task smoothly.
2: The incident is very unfortunate. It should not have happened. Now that we have announced re-NEET, it should be conducted properly and done with care. This is our responsibility. We expect everyone's cooperation in this work.
1: Addressing students, Mr. Pradhan assured them that the government understands their concerns and acknowledged that their trust had been breached. He said the authorities had taken a tough decision because they did not want even a single deserving student's future to fall into the hands of examination mafias or become a victim of irregularities. Emphasizing quality and transparency, he said the decision was taken to maintain fairness in the examination system. The Delhi government will provide free travel in all Delhi Transport Corporation DTC buses to the appearing candidates for NEET UG 2026 examination, which is scheduled on the 21st of the next month. Delhi Chief Minister Rekha Gupta said candidates can travel free in the DTC buses upon presentation of a valid admit card. She added that no student should face inconvenience on a day that holds such importance for their future. Science and Technology Minister Dr. Jitendra Singh today inaugurated India's first integrated next-generation aviation weather and fog monitoring system, SkyCast, at Indira Gandhi International Airport in New Delhi under the flagship mission Mausam. Addressing a press conference, Dr. Singh said the new system aims to strengthen airport weather monitoring and fog forecasting. He said SkyCast has been developed to support safer, more efficient and weather-resilient air transportation operations, particularly during dense winter fog and rapidly changing weather conditions. India has marked a historic milestone in its clean energy journey. Union New and Renewable Energy Minister Prahlad Joshi today said 40 lakh households have now been empowered with rooftop solar under

the PM Surya Ghar scheme. He added that more than a renewable energy initiative, this transformative scheme is turning citizens from power consumers to power producers. The scheme is also enabling families to reduce electricity expenses, benefit from government subsidies, and move towards zero electricity bills. The Reserve Bank of India, RBI, in its annual report released today stated that robust macroeconomic fundamentals will support the growth trajectory of the Indian economy in the current fiscal year, despite headwinds from elevated energy prices, supply chain disruptions, and global market volatility. According to the report, healthy balance sheets of the corporate and banking sectors, along with the government's continued thrust on capital expenditure, bode well for India's strong growth trajectory. Karnataka Governor Thavarchand Gehlot today accepted the resignation of the outgoing Chief Minister Siddaramaiah in Bengaluru and dissolved the Council of Ministers with immediate effect. However, he has been asked to continue in office as caretaker CM until alternative arrangements are made. He has also been asked not to take any executive decisions during this period. At the 2026 Asian Under-20 Athletics Championships, stellar results were recorded in multiple track and field events involving Indian athletes. In women's 100 meters, Nipam won the bronze medal with a timing of 11.62 seconds. And with that, we end this news bulletin.

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1: 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On the World No Tobacco Day, observed every year on May 31st, we gather to reflect, to rethink, and to resist. Let's begin by asking, what is tobacco? Tobacco is a plant, but unlike the sweet smell of jasmine or the calming touch of aloe vera, this plant holds danger in every leaf. When smoked, chewed, or inhaled, tobacco releases over 7,000 chemicals. At least 70 of them are known carcinogens, cancer-causing agents. That's not a warning label, that's a fact. Tobacco is a plant whose leaves are processed and used in various forms. It contains nicotine, a highly addictive chemical that affects the brain and the nervous system. While tobacco use may provide short-term stimulation or relaxation, it poses serious health risks. Despite widespread awareness of its dangers, tobacco remains a leading cause of preventable deaths worldwide. And yet, millions use it every single day. Globally, tobacco kills more than 8 million people every year. Out of these, about 1.3 million are non-smokers, innocent bystanders, victims of secondhand smoke. In India alone, tobacco is responsible for nearly 1 in 10 adult deaths. That's over a million lives lost every year, more than the population of many small towns. Lost, not to accidents or sudden calamities, but to a slow-burning, entirely preventable addiction. And here's something even more shocking. Over 267 million people in India still use tobacco in some form, be it smoking cigarettes, bidis, or chewing gutkha and khaini. Tobacco doesn't just come in one form. It's everywhere, in paan, in hookahs, in snuff, in fancy vaping devices with sweet flavors masking poison. So how does this addiction begin? Often in the most vulnerable years. Teenagers, college students, young adults. This is the age of experimentation, of rebellion, of proving oneself. But there's another, more dangerous factor. The tobacco industry. An industry that spends billions in advertising, subtly glamorizing tobacco. It uses colorful packaging, catchy slogans, and now digital influencers. It knows its future depends on one thing, the next generation getting hooked. That's why this year's focus is on protecting children. Because make no mistake, children are the target, and it's a collective responsibility to shield them. Now, let's take a closer look at what tobacco actually does to the body. You don't need a medical degree to know that smoking harms your lungs, but it doesn't stop you there. Tobacco causes lung cancer, the number one cause of cancer death in men and women. Oral cancer, especially common in those who chew tobacco. Heart disease, tobacco raises your blood pressure and damages your arteries. Strokes, chronic bronchitis and emphysema. Weakened immune system, reduced fertility, premature aging of the skin. And if you think quitting is only for the old and the sick, think again. Here's some good news. The body begins to heal the moment you stop. Within 20 minutes, your heart rate drops. Within 12 hours, the carbon monoxide level in your blood drops to normal. Within 2 to 12 weeks, your circulation improves and lung function increases. Within 1 year, your risk of heart disease is cut in half. Within 10 years, your risk of lung cancer drops significantly. Isn't that worth it? Now let's talk money. Tobacco doesn't just cost lives. It costs livelihoods. In India, tobacco-related illness account for a staggering 1.82 lakh crore annually in healthcare costs and productivity loss. That's more than the government's entire spending on education and rural development combined. And for individuals, it's a daily drain. That 20 rupee cigarette, smoked twice a day, adds up to 14,600 a year, and that's just an average figure of an individual. That's the child's school fees, a health insurance premium, a saving plan gone up in smoke. But the impact doesn't stop with the smoker. टोब्याको

0: is a family issue. It's a community issue. Children of smokers are likely to suffer from asthma, ear infections, and frequent colds. Pregnant women exposed to secondhand smoke risk miscarriage, low birth weight, and premature birth. The smoke doesn't ask permission. It enters every lung in the room. So the question we must ask is, why do we still accept it? Why do we still tolerate tobacco being sold near schools? Why do we allow surrogate advertising through pan masala and lifestyle products? Why do we laugh when films glamorize smoking, even as they flash the warning text at the bottom of the screen? We need to move beyond awareness. We need action. Say no, not just with your words, but with your choices. Say no when a friend offers you that one puff just to try. Say no to peer pressure and packaged poison. Say no by supporting stricter laws, higher taxes on tobacco, and complete ban on its sale near schools and hospitals. Say no to advertising and promotion of tobacco. Say no to smoking in public places like restaurants, bars, and workplaces. These reduce exposure to secondhand smoke and help denormalize smoking. As a society, we must make tobacco less accessible, less affordable, and less acceptable. Schools must educate, parents must set examples, and every smoker must be encouraged, not shamed, to quit. Yes, quitting is hard. Nicotine is one of the most addictive substances on earth. But help is available. The Government of India offers helplines, counseling centers, and free cessation programs. There are nicotine replacement therapies, nicotine patches, mobile apps, and support groups. The first step? Deciding to quit. And if you're listening to this and thinking, it's too late for me, let me tell you, it's never too late. Every cigarette not smoked is a victory. Let's also remember the power of stories. There are countless people, celebrities, teachers, doctors, and drivers who have quit tobacco and reclaimed their lives. Their stories matter. They give hope. And if you have never touched tobacco, stay that way. You're not missing out, you're winning. Tonight, as we reflect on the damage tobacco causes, let us also imagine a future without it. Streets without the litter of gutkha pouches. Hospitals without tobacco-related cancer wards overflowing. Children growing up without the sight or sight of smoke. Lives longer, families happier, futures brighter. That future is possible, but only if we act. So this May 31st, don't just mark World No Tobacco Day with a poster or a pledge. Mark it with purpose. Talk to someone. Help someone quit. Refuse that next puff. Start a conversation. Share this message. Because every voice matters. Every action counts. Let us build a world where lungs breathe freely, smiles shine brighter, and heart beat stronger. Not because of willpower alone, but because we stood up together and said, enough! No more. Say no to tobacco. Say yes to life. Stay healthy, stay aware, and stay free.
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3: Good evening. This is Akashwani. I am Anuja Kumar with the news at 9. The headlines. Home Minister Amit Shah announces major shift in border management leveraging technology and four-layered security involving citizens, says eradicating illegal immigration is vital to protect nation's demography. Government establishes national seed reserve of 1,74,000 quintals to ensure seed availability to farmers. Education Minister Dharmendra Pradhan assures strict action against examination mafias and protection for deserving students. Indian shuttlers Satvik Sairaj Ranki Reddy and Chirag Shetty enter men's doubles semi-final of Singapore Open Badminton. Mixed doubles duo Dhruv Kapila and Tanisha Krasto also advanced to semi-final. And in IPL cricket, crucial qualifier 2 match underway between Gujarat Titans and Rajasthan Royals in New Chandigarh. And now the news in detail. Union Home Minister Amit Shah has announced a major structural shift in border management with the introduction of a new quadripartite security grid. He said securing our borders and eradicating illegal immigration is vital to protecting the nation's demography. He was addressing the troops and public gathering after inaugurating the strategically crucial G7 and G13 border outposts along the India-Pakistan border in Bhuj, Gujarat today.
4: We have decided to completely transform the concept of the BSF's border security. In the coming days, we will create a security grid based on a four-dimensional concept. And instead of focusing solely on border security, we will introduce a new concept of territorial security. Under the Smart Border Security Project, we are working to strengthen the security grid along the entire border with Bangladesh and Pakistan.
3: The minister said central government is leveraging cutting-edge technology, including drones, radars and modern fencing, to establish an unbreachable leak-proof security grid. Moving beyond traditional border security, this model introduces the concept of complete territorial security by actively integrating citizens, civil administration, the local police and the military alongside the BSF. Referring to international borders, Mr. Shah added that with the formation of the new government in West Bengal, the long-standing deadlock has ended and the state government has provided land for border fencing within a single week. Union Agriculture Minister Shivraj Singh Chauhan today said that a national seed reserve of 1,74,000 quintals has been established to ensure seed availability to farmers. Addressing media on the second day of National Conference on Agriculture for Kharif Campaign 2026 in New Delhi, Mr. Chauhan said that 9,76,000 farmer IDs have been created so far. He said that the farmers will no longer need separate documents to access different schemes. Mr. Chauhan stressed the need for transparency in fertilizer distribution, prevention of black marketing and ensuring proper supply to genuine farmers.
5: Save the Farm campaign, Khet Bachao Abhiyan, this cannot run without you. From June 1st to June 30th, all of you will also have to step out. I will also step out. You should also step out and tell the rest of the ministers, central ministers, public representatives and MLAs that they should also step out. Everyone will have to go. Let the public representatives lead this. How much fertilizer, which pesticide, whatever the requirement for pesticides is, we will reduce it and eliminate it.
6: किसान सम्मान निधि में कोई रह गया है औपचारिकता पूरी करके उसका लाभ हम दे दें.
3: The government has said that there is sufficient stock of petrol, diesel and LPG in the country and all the refineries are operating at the optimum level. Addressing an inter-ministerial media briefing in New Delhi, Joint Secretary in the Ministry of Petroleum and Natural Gas, Sujata Sharma said that LPG production is at all-time high, which is around 92,000 metric tons per day.
7: LPG ka production, it also depends on the optimization activity which is taken up within the refinery and that impacts the production and that's why we have slight up and down. One thing. Second is we are also giving the part of the pool for C3, C4 molecules. Third important thing is some of the refineries have come back to operations and other than that we are getting more, you know, LPG because of the optimization from some of the refiners.
3: Ms. Sharma also informed that no dry out has been reported at any LPG distributorship. Speaking about retail outlets, she said 150 districts have reported 30% growth in petrol, while 156 districts reported more than 30%. She said that the government is reviewing the situation. Director, Ministry of Ports, Shipping and Waterways, Upesh Kumar Sharma said that a merchant vessel, Nissos Kiros, a crude oil tanker, has safely transited the Strait of Hormuz.
8: A merchant vessel, Nisos Keros, a Marshall Island flag crude oil tanker, safely transited Strait of Hormuz on the night of 25-26 and is bound to arrive at Vishakhapatnam on 3rd June. This merchant vessel is carrying crude oil, approximately 2,70,000 metric tons. It has all foreign crew members and is a Marshall Island flag vessel. All Indian seafarers in the region are safe and no incident involving Indian seafarers, either on Indian flag or foreign flag merchant vessel, has been reported.
3: Union Education Minister Dharmendra Pradhan today said that the incident of paper leak was extremely unfortunate and should not have happened. In an exclusive interview with DD News, Mr. Pradhan assured that the re-examination process will be conducted in a proper and systematic manner without any errors. He also appealed for everyone's cooperation in carrying out the task smoothly.
9: The incident is very unfortunate. It should not have happened. Now that we have announced re-NEET, it should be conducted properly and done with care. This is our responsibility. We expect everyone's cooperation in this work.
3: Addressing the students, Mr. Pradhan assured them that the government understands their concerns and acknowledged that their trust had been breached. He said the authorities had taken a tough decision because they did not want even a single deserving student's future to fall into the hands of examination mafias or become a victim of irregularities. The Central Board of Secondary Education, CBSE, today informed that its post-result activities portal will now be operational from Monday, 1st of June. CBSE said it has been done to ensure a transparent and glitch-free process for verification and re-evaluation of answer books of students who intend to submit their applications. The board said there is to ensure the highest standards and protocols of evaluation. It said students who may have queries may reach out to the CBSE Telecouncil Helpline 1-800-11-8004 and through email at resultcbse2026@cbseshikshain. This is Akashwani giving you the news. For quick news updates around the clock, follow us on our X handle at AIR News Alerts. And for details of these stories and more, log on to our website www.newsonair.gov.in and download the News on AIR app. The Supreme Court today directed all high courts across the country to pronounce judgments within 3 months of reserving them. The Apex Court also noted that delays in the delivery of judgments can cause irreparable harm to litigants, emphasizing that faster decisions are required in cases of personal liberty. A bench comprising Chief Justice Suryakant and Justice Joy Mallya Bagchi said that orders in bail applications should be pronounced the same day, and if they are reserved, they must be pronounced and uploaded the next day. Union Minister of State for Panchayati Raj, Professor S.P. Singh Baghel, today said that India's journey towards becoming a superpower and the world's leading economy by 2047 cannot be achieved without empowering every individual at the grassroots level. Addressing the inaugural session of the regional workshop on service delivery, Seva Se Samriddhi, by Ministry of Panchayati Raj in Guwahati today, the minister stressed that empowering citizens at the village level is a prerequisite for empowering both the state and the nation. The Indian Institute of Mass Communication, IIMC, has launched its Artificial Intelligence in Media and Entertainment, AIME Academy, in New Delhi today. Speaking on the occasion, Secretary, Ministry of Information and Broadcasting, Chanchal Kumar said, the academy will function on 5 key pillars, which include capacity building, research, innovation and incubation, responsible AI and policy development, and industry-academia collaboration. Gujarat Forest and Environment Minister Arjun Mudwadia has assured that the situation in the Gir Forest and its surrounding revenue areas is completely under control following the suspected deaths of 8 lion cubs over the past week. Briefing the media in Gandhinagar today, the minister stated that no new casualties have been reported in the last 2 days and that the state government is taking prompt preventive measures to protect the Asiatic lions. Mr. Mudwadia noted, preliminary assessments suggest the deaths may have been caused by a disease called babesiosis, which is transmitted by ticks. Indirect diplomatic negotiations between the United States and Iran have advanced significantly as both sides review a tentative 60-day memorandum of understanding to extend the current ceasefire and reopen the Strait of Hormuz. United States Vice President J.D. Vance confirmed that negotiators are very close to an initial agreement, though final endorsement from President Donald Trump is still pending. Meanwhile, Iranian state media reports that no agreement has been finalized yet, emphasizing that Tehran requires concrete actions rather than words. The diplomatic push is being heavily supported by regional mediation, including recent direct consultations between the United States and Qatar. More from our West Asia correspondent.
10: Against this backdrop, Gulf Cooperation Council nations are moving with urgency. For these capitals, a collapse of the ceasefire is not a diplomatic setback. It's an existential one. Their critical infrastructure, desalination plants and shipping lines remain directly exposed. Qatar has deployed specialized mediation teams to Tehran to resolve the final sticking points over maritime rules in the Strait of Hormuz. Doha is also working to establish a structured escrow mechanism to channel any released Iranian funds strictly toward humanitarian goods, an arrangement designed to reassure the skeptical Washington while giving Tehran the economic relief it's demanding upfront. A further complication lies in the Lebanese dimension. Tehran has pushed for the MOU to cover all regional fronts, but Israel's continued military operations and displacement orders in southern Lebanon create a significant disconnect. The MOU, as currently drafted, effectively leaves the situation in Lebanon unchanged, meaning a flare-up involving a third party could unravel the entire framework at any moment. This is Vinod Kumar for Akashvani News from Dubai.
3: Benchmark domestic equity indices shed around 1.5% today after sell-off across most sectors intensified in the final hour of the trade. We have a report.
11: The BSE Sensex plunged 1,092 points to close at 74,776. The NSE Nifty fell 359 points to settle at 23,548. The broader market at the National Stock Exchange mirrored the fall in the frontline indices. The Midcap 100 index lost over 1.3% and Smallcap 100 index dropped more than 0.8%. In the Forex market today, the rupee strengthened by 70 paise to close at 95 rupees against the US dollar. Lalem Aneja Dang for Akashvani News.
3: And now on to sports. In IPL cricket, Rajasthan Royals were 171 for 5 in 17 overs against Gujarat Titans in the Qualifier 2 match in New Chandigarh when reports last came in. Earlier, Rajasthan Royals won the toss and opted to bat. The winner will take on Royal Challengers Bengaluru in the final on Sunday in Ahmedabad. India's men's doubles pair Sattvic Sairaj Ranki Reddy and Chirag Shetty advanced to the semi-finals of the Singapore Open Badminton Tournament today. In the mixed doubles, Dhruv Kapila and Tanisha Krasto also managed to enter the semi-finals after their Malaysian opponent Toh A. Wei sustained an injury to her knee and had to retire. The IMD has said that the prevailing heat wave have abated from most parts of northwestern parts of the country and is likely to abate from most parts of the central India from tomorrow. It forecasts thunderstorm activity accompanied by squally winds over northwest, central and east part of the country. And now before we end the bulletin, the headlines once again. Home Minister Amit Shah announces major shift in border management leveraging technology and four-layered security involving citizens, says eradicating illegal immigration is vital to protect nation's demography. Government establishes national seed reserve of 1,74,000 quintals to ensure seed availability to farmers. Education Minister Dharmendra Pradhan assures strict action against examination mafias and protection for deserving students. Indian shuttlers Sattvic Sairaj Ranki Reddy and Chirag Shetty enter men's doubles semi-final of Singapore Open Badminton. Mixed doubles duo Dhruv Kapila and Tanisha Krasso also advance to semi-final. That is all in the news at 9. Good night.
12: Spotlight. This is Akashvani. In the program Spotlight, now we bring you a discussion on Pragati meeting chaired by Prime Minister, reviewing governance, accelerating development. The participants are Deepak Dash, senior journalist, and Ashwini Srivastav, journalist.
13: Pragati, or proactive governance and timely implementation, is the Government of India's flagship platform for fast-tracking projects, schemes, and grievance redressal through direct real-time review by the Prime Minister himself in partnership with states and union ministry. Pragati is a strong example of how digital governance can translate intent into real, visible progress. Launched in 2015 under Prime Minister Narendra Modi, Pragati has reshaped how India tracks and drives major infrastructure projects and key social programs. More than a review forum, strengthen a Team India approach across the center and states and build a culture where decisions are time-bound, follow-through is expected and outcomes are measured. We have with us Deepak Dasji. Deepakji, how Pragati is helping the government fast-track stalled project and check cost overruns?
14: Thank you. One thing is very clear, the very concept of Pragati, when it started, as you rightly said, was to resolve issues amicably and by taking all the stakeholders together. To my understanding, since the Pragati started, there has been almost like 386 or maybe 87 number of projects have already been reviewed, and those are from different sectors, but obviously we know most of the projects that get delayed are the infrastructure projects, so roads, railways, power, petroleum, coal, so these actually get the large chunk of issues. So when the Pragati meeting happens, because we have been somehow tracking how this entire system happens, so Prime Minister chairs it, Cabinet Secretary is there, all Secretaries of Government of India, they join virtually, and all Chief Secretaries of the state. We must understand that these infrastructure projects or most of the government schemes in a federal structure, both state and center have to come together. And this can be resolved when these parties are, you know, on the same page. So that was the basic idea of doing this entire Pragati system. So what happens before a particular item is listed for Pragati review, then all the ministries who are concerned or the departments which are concerned, they are asked to give their response, feedback. That actually does the actual work. That's the beauty of this entire scheme. I remember when initially Pragati started, it was happening almost every month for quite few years, but then, you know, slowly after COVID, particularly during COVID and after COVID, number of such meetings went down. So we had asked this question to Cabinet Secretary that why the number of such meetings are less. He said the idea is to take it to a different level. So that means that once the system is in place, earlier, like initially, they had to take up each and every project which came to this. Now when the Pragati system started, you know, I can give you examples like schemes which are, or the infrastructure projects which are stalled. Before Pragati meeting PM chairs, 80% problems gets resolved. So I think we should understand this entire scheme, that the idea of starting it to somehow persuade everyone to put their own effort. For past few years, it was like very frequent. Then slowly the system has built up. What I can tell you that I know that even if a Pragati meeting doesn't happen, it gets postponed. But if there is a notice for a Pragati meeting, by the time, you know, the scheduled meeting, you will see that most of the problems are resolved. So Pragati has done a lot of good to this entire infrastructure projects. As you rightly said, infrastructure PM has also said almost all cabinet, this Pragati meetings, that any project that gets delayed, it's not just about cost overrun and time overrun, it also impacts the citizens. So if a road is delayed, it's not just about cost going up or, you know, getting delayed, but the benefit to the people, that also get impacted. And in almost every meeting, he has asked all chief secretaries, all secretaries to ensure that projects are completed in time and identifying the problems at the stage of implementation, rather before that, so that these don't get delayed. So it's not just about infrastructure projects. If you see, in every meeting, you will have some infrastructure projects and also some government schemes. There were also time when public grievances were also taken up in a big way. Like for a particular department, the public grievances will be taken up, then PM will take a review. On the basis of that, an overarching or overall instructions PM would issue. Like this time, there was a subject-wise discussion, flagship program discussion, Swachh Bharat Mission in the urban area. There have been, in the past, during COVID, we have seen, you know, there were meetings on, Pragati meetings where issues of COVID taken up. There was issue of RERA, Real Estate Regulatory Authority, how they work, they are functioning. And once these meetings happen, then Prime Minister gives very clear-cut instructions, and you see the impact after that. For example, I can give you, in the case of RERA, after Prime Minister told that the registration of projects should be expedited, you know, there should be more resolution of problems, should be properly addressed. Soon after that, Housing Urban Affairs Ministry held meeting with all state governments, and the entire process has been expedited. Another beautiful outcome of this Pragati meeting is a grievance redressal, as I said you. In every Pragati meeting, whenever the grievances issued came, because officers have told us, Prime Minister will specifically say that don't think that once the grievance is resolved on your files, that doesn't mean it's not 100% resolved. You need to go back to the people who have complained. Ask them, are they completely satisfied or not? So I think these types of directions, which goes to all secretaries, all chief secretaries of the states, other important officers or senior officers in the Prime Minister's office, Cabinet Secretariat, these do a lot of impact. They have a lot of impact on overall governance. So while infrastructure projects get expedited, overall flagship program, grievance redressal, those also get addressed in a major way.
13: Right. So why do projects get stalled, be it central or state governments? What are some of the key reasons? Because they are ultimately taken up at Pragati, but why do they get stalled and how it become a necessity to be taken up at Pragati level meetings?
14: So one of the major issue, because for infrastructure projects, is primarily the land acquisition that gets delayed, and any infrastructure cannot be built without getting land, whether it's roadways, roads, highways, railways, power, coal. So that's number one, that's the biggest issue. If you see even, the Ministry of Road Transport, Highways or Railways, when they give any parliamentary question reply, they will find that most of the issues are related to land acquisition. Second issue is forest clearance, forest and environment clearances. So once this Pragati meetings happen, so you see that suddenly, everything start get expedited, as I told you. And because of this Pragati meeting where these issues came up very clearly, now the time taken for clearance of forest and environment approvals have now come down drastically from months to few weeks. So those changes happen. So when the Pragati, as you asked me, why these need to go to Pragati level? See, every project doesn't go to Pragati meeting, particularly those which are identified as very critical or getting delayed. So once those goes, then the entire system starts working. Every department concerned, the related department, they are supposed to give their feedback. Then at the final level, when PM takes the meeting, everything is put black and white and the directions come. So that's how the entire system has been evolved in a very particular manner, in a very effective way, to ensure that projects get completed after that Pragati meeting.
13: Right. In your opening remarks, you mentioned as to how, soon after the announcement of Pragati meetings, projects, gathers speed or pace. It moves towards completion, just merely putting them into agenda. But what changes are being brought by Pragati on the ground? What changes do you see that, yes, Pragati has brought these many changes on the ground, be it center-state relationship or, let's say, early implementation of critical infrastructure project? What changes have you noticed on the ground just because of Pragati meetings?
14: So all the stakeholders are there, because these are projects where state and centers both work together. So once in a meeting, you have all the chief secretaries, all secretaries, cabinet secretary, principal secretary to PM, everyone is on the same platform. So that sends a big message. And I think that culture slowly gets inculcated. And if you see, if I remember correctly, when cabinet secretary, when the 50th Pragati meeting had happened, there was the, when there was a big press conference by a cabinet secretary, he had also said that every state wants project. Every state is very keen that projects don't get delayed. So now when everyone is keen that it should happen, but it was not happening, so something must have been missing. And the Pragati has fixed that entire missing link by bringing everything together. Now, what happens the impact of that? It's like a thought process. Once you get into resolving issues, that mode, you get into that mode. In future also, when you plan a project, if you know that what are the issues, actually you talk to other people and you resolve the issues. So, to my understanding, in the last meeting which happened on Wednesday, there was a proposal to show the project on the Gati Shakti map. So, this entire culture of Gati Shakti, thinking together, convergence, bringing everyone on board, and to ensure that everything happens in time. So that culture has changed. Now, no one thinks like, it's my project, it's of railways, why should I get interested in it? So now, in a way, what Prime Minister has been talking about, breaking silos, Pragati has also, in a way, ensured breaking that silos. Every department thinks almost together at some point of time.
13: Right. You rightly mentioned that Pragati is helping in breaking the silos. Do you also feel that Pragati is institutionalizing cooperative federalism?
14: Yes, 100%. Primarily because, as we discussed in these meetings, you have all chief secretaries, all central secretaries. So when there is a discussion, if a state is facing any problem, chief secretary flags it. If there is a problem for center, the center flags it. Then both sides give their point of view. you know, the best part is at the top of this is Prime Minister himself. So whatever direction goes, it goes to both center and the state. And also in a way, it brings a lot of transparency. You know, earlier we remember, if you go back to early 2010, so no one knew who is doing what and, you know, what kind of issues someone is raising. But now everything, because this entire system is web-based, as you rightly said. So every information, every feedback, every detail is put on the website. So everyone comes to know what is the status of a project, whose problem it is. So in a way, when this entire conversation happens in under the chairmanship of Prime Minister, so cooperative federalism obviously gets strengthened.
13: There have been around 51 meetings of Pragati so far. And in that, you know, projects worth 85 lakh crore have been fast-tracked in these meetings. And in the last meeting, which happened on May 27, in that meeting itself, I feel projects worth 30,000 crores were taken up. They spread across 9 states. These were the crucial projects. And I remember that, you know, the PM in that meeting underlined that rooftop solar should be taken up in mission mode to reduce electricity costs, improve energy security and promote clean energy.

0: जी एट द हाउसहोल्ड एंड कम्युनिटी लेवल एंड यू ऑल्सो मेंशन अबाउट क्लीन इंडिया मिशन दैट स्वच्छ भारत दैट वॉज ऑल्सो डिस्कस्ड यू नो सो इट सीम्स दैट ड्यूरिंग द प्रगति मीटिंग नॉट ओनली क्रिटिकल इंफ्रास्ट्रक्चर प्रोजेक्ट्स आर टेकन अप बट की डायरेक्टिव आर ऑल्सो पास्ड ऑन फॉर द मिनिस्ट्रीज फॉर द स्टेक होल्डर्स लाइक स्टेट गवर्नमेंट्स टू परस्यू
1: 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that he has also talked about how you can put solar this electrification system drawing power on the water channel so that can be also very good way of trapping solar power at the same time to reduce the evaporation of water because the canals will be covered by solar water panels so it's not just about infrastructure projects he talked about Swachh Bharat Mission, he took review of Swachh Bharat Mission. He also talked about how states can learn from each other. You know, to give an example, Ken Betwa River Linking Project, that you know how two states can come together. How we have seen in the past, the states are fighting with each other for water. Now, this is an example, Ken Betwa project, what Prime Minister said that every states can actually learn from this model. So, in a way, this meeting becomes not just a review, but also a you know, like brainstorming exercise when everyone puts their mind together. One new change that has happened in Pragati meeting to my understanding, earlier when Pragati meeting used to happen, then minutes would be issued, then every ministry will do it. In the past few months, the cabinet secretary, now what he does after every Pragati meeting, in the next Pragati meeting, he gives the, like what steps have been taken in the after the last meeting. So that's again a very interesting and a very innovative way of looking at things because what we see that once minutes are issued, orders, instructions are issued, no one knows how much has happened. So in 2-3 cases I remember after PM's direction, cabinet secretary in the successive meeting gave a detailed presentation of what has been done after PM issued those directions.
0: Right. Deepak ji, you mentioned in detail as to how Pragati is bringing changes on the ground and helping accelerating the pace of a stalled project. Thank you so much for talking to us.
1: Thanks a lot.
2: 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The participants were Deepak Dash, senior journalist, and Ashwini Srivastav, journalist. This program was produced and presented by the News Services Division of Akashvani. 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

0: Current Affairs. This is Akashvani. In the weekly program Current Affairs, now we bring you a discussion on 10 years of insolvency.
1: To enrich this discussion, Dilip Chenoy, former Secretary General at FICCI, and A.K. Bhattacharya, also known as AKB, who is an economic analyst. So, warm welcome to both our experts for this in-depth discussion.
2: Thank you.
3: Thank you.
1: So, just to give our listeners some context, insolvency is a situation where an entity or even a person is unable to meet their financial obligations. Bankruptcy is when the court declares a person or entity unable to meet their financial obligations, and there are protections involved as well, including the protection of the stakeholders. In this case, we will be discussing about how creditors are also taken care of. So let's begin with the AKB, which seems to have given a layman's understanding of what the Insolvency and Bankruptcy Code is. There have been multiple amendments as well. How do you see the new Amendment Act of 2026 benefiting all the stakeholders?
2: Well, this is a long story. India's tryst with resolving insolvency has been there from almost 1980s. When the BIFR was set up, the Board of Industrial and Financial Reconstruction, then there were debt recovery tribunals, various exercises that took place until sometime in the noughties or the first decade of the 21st century, the thought came that you need to have something like what happens in the developed countries, which is an insolvency resolution platform. And then the idea arose that let's have some

0: something called Insolvency Bankruptcy Code, which is little, was supposed to be something like the Chapter 11 of the U.S. law. Now, there are four broad criteria of deciding on the IBC in 2016. First, we need to understand that it was supposed to be a rescue-based law, in a sense that it was not supposed to encourage liquidation, it was supposed to rescue companies. So therefore, the timely exit of non-viable firms, that's number one. Number two was the preservation of viable businesses, that those companies, firms that are viable, they need to be preserved. And then number three was, in the process, restore what is called credit discipline in the market. And finally, there was the unclogging of the credit channels. Because what happens is when banks see, or the creditors see the money is not coming back, then the flow stops. So we unclog the credit channels. Now, all these things, in my view, were to be addressed in the IBC that was introduced in 2016. And almost 10 years later, we have got a major amendment whose main provisions is actually, will tell you that while we have made a lot of, I would say, achievements with the 2016 law, but quite a few things needed to be addressed. For example, could a creditor initiate insolvency processes? And how do you make that process easy? And 2026 amendment tries to make that easy. Number two is the timeline as desired, in the sense that if a company is unviable, should the timeline be all right? So as you know, that the average timeline for resolving the assets has been 621 days in the last 10 years. So this amendment seeks to bring about some sort of a time discipline in this. And the third is that how do you make sure that the withdrawal and restorations in the creditor-initiated insolvency process, they are facilitated. So these are the broad goals and objectives the new amendment, 2026 amendment, try to achieve. There's a long way ahead, in my view. Those issues are yet to be addressed, which we can discuss later.
1: Dilip, let's go over to you, because AKB brought to our notice that the approved resolution plans for creditors have achieved the outcome of 4.32 lakh crore rupees from 2016 till March 2026. So these are some of the metrics in terms of how stakeholders have benefited. Clearly, improvements are required. If you look at the corporate insolvency resolution process, it says 180 to 330 days, and then liquidation. Already there have been 1,419 resolutions for debtors out of 8,987 corporate insolvency resolution process admissions. So that's a lot of data for you to digest, but clearly there are some improvements required. How do you see the Amendment Act addressing that?
2: It's very important to understand that what was there before IBC, because the numbers that you quoted seem good in comparison to what was there. So if you look at the BIFR or the SICK Industries Act, any case that went in there, it was known as the MOG for companies. So there was no resolution or restitution or continuance, as AKB said. Now, also in that, in those days, listeners may remember that it took 4.7 to 7, sometimes 8 years to do a resolution. Now the number of 671 days that AKB quoted seems much better in comparison. But what the initial idea was, it was like 180 days to actually resolve there. So if you look at 671 in comparison to what the target was, right, it's really 2.5 times there. So in that context, it's very important to actually see the amendments on what they plan to do. So the amendments, like

0: might some extension, but the 14 day is very important. And it clarifies that the only criteria for admission is really the existence of a debt. So if there's a debt and a default, then it goes external factors like microeconomic shifts, etc., which are currently being somehow managed by NCLT cannot be used going forward. So that's a very, very important right. And then you have this challenge in the current system where one of the creditors, known as a dissenting creditor, and you know, how does a minority hold the majority to ransom? So this again talks about how the committee of creditors will function, what will be the impact, and therefore looking at introduction of the other third aspect here is introduction of a creditor-initiated insolvency process, which is a very different kind of thing, which is known as CIIRP, for specific notified categories of financial institutions. So they're actually looking at the first step. Going forward to be really, truly reflective of Chapter 11, as AKB said, it has to have a broader framework, but it is going step by step. And I think very interesting is that they have put a timeline for that also. It's a 150-day timeline. There is also a possible, like in all legal aspects in India, there's a 45-day extension period which could be done, but it is far less than what we were averaging at 671. So, you know, there was a talk, he mentioned that this early withdrawal, JKB mentioned, even that is like, you know, many companies were looking as the NCLT process as a coercive mechanism to recover debt. So this early withdrawal process actually stops that. There are many other things which are being done in this amendment, but like AKB said, this is a good first step, but maybe other things need to know. So before this IBC came in, industry said that it's very difficult to exit the industry. It was easy to enter. With the labor laws and the BIFR process and this, you could not exit. Now, at least there is an exit possible. And very interestingly, this coincides with the new labor codes being notified. So if you look at the overall package, it's a huge win-win for the government, for investors, and for industry.
1: That's right. The new labor and industrial codes that have been enacted, and that's benefiting industry. You mentioned about NCLT, the National Company Law Tribunal, because we're talking about corporate insolvency. So the adjudication is by NCLT, and then it goes on appeal to the NCLAT, the Appellate Tribunal. And AKB had also mentioned, for the benefit of our listeners, that now we have a common forum and procedure. So there's a consolidation of company law, by first seeker, for instance, you mentioned, debt recovery, for which we have a debt recovery tribunal, and secured creditor, SARFAC, which has been the law for that, has now been consolidated into a common forum and procedure under the IBC, the Insolvency and Bankruptcy Code, now the Amendment Act of 2026. I just want to simplify the discussion even further. AKB, what is the role of insolvency professionals? Because they handhold the creditors who have lost out because of the financial distress in the company.
2: They are an important tool, and that is decided by the Committee of Creditors, which is set up. They do play a very, very important role. But please remember, one of the roles that they play, which is not often recognized, is the mindset change that the insolvency and bankruptcy resolution journey that this country has seen, which is there's actually a twofold journey. The first is that there is an excessive preoccupation or obsession with debt recovery more than rescuing a company. Now, in the past, we have seen that debt recovery was the primary goal. And I think what we have seen from 2016, that debt recovery is important, but more important is how do you make sure that if there's a viable business, then it is rescued. So, and the data for that is very clear before us. For example, there are around 1,419 companies that have been rescued so far in the last 10 years till March 2025. And if you look at the share, how much they have recovered as a percentage of the liquidation value, don't go by the claims, because the claims are whatever you want to claim. And the insolvency professional probably, in some way, whichever side he is, he will try to inflict

0: paid that. So that percentage of is 167%. Now this is comparable with anywhere in the world. So I think we have moved from a debt recovery principle to a rescue package principle in the insolvency journey. Now that's something that the insolvency professionals have contributed to. That that's number one. And number two is what I would call is how do you make sure that the companies that go into liquidation, and when the companies go into liquidation, how do you make sure that the creditors get what they're supposed to get, and is that liquidation value is enough? Now, what we have seen in the last 10 years is that 80%, almost 3,000 companies that were liquidated, were either sick or defunct. So what we have seen is that the sick companies have been liquidated and the companies that are viable have been rescued. Now, in the light of that, I would say what we are going to see now is the next stage of development in the insolvency and bankruptcy journey. Even now, I do feel that individual insolvency or partnership firm insolvency is not yet on the horizon. Even this 2026 amendment does not take care of that. So even now, if there is a case of the diffuse shareholder base, even though the Supreme Court has made sure that the landholders, or let us say you apply for buying a house now, and you are treated as a financial creditor to a housing company, and resolution of that housing company which is providing houses, the diffuse shareholders are not really treated very well under the. So these are all gaps, and of course the largest gap is the capacity of the tribunals. The tribunal staffing capacity is still something that needs to really go up. If the amendments that we are looking at in 2026 need to really bear fruit on the ground.
1: Dilip, when we look at the reason why you have the IVC code of 2026, it is to liquidate assets for cash, to pay off creditors. If that is one way of looking at it, rehabilitation of companies. But it's not just rehabilitation, but also ensuring that entrepreneurship spirit also is encouraged. If you have failed once, it does not mean that you cannot come back again. The IBC code also allows the entrepreneur to make a comeback. What are your thoughts on that?
2: The numbers, when we look at the resolution of the IBC and the resolution professionals, they give one number. But if you look at another number which has come out very starkly, there's over 30,000 cases worth around 14 lakh crore were settled even before being admitted into NCLT. So you're seeing promoters are now more active to avoid defaults out of permanently losing control of their enterprises and going forward. Of course, like AKB said, the banking sectors. But what is very interesting, if you look at the role of the resolution professional and the way companies have turned around. So there's an IIM Ahmedabad study which talks about the resolved entities as against the dead ones show a strong resolution performance. 5 years post-resolution, these firms average 89% increase in sales and 106% jump in capital expenditure and 131% improvement in asset turnover. So this is a very interesting thing which goes to show that the quality of some of the resolution professionals is very interesting. Now, if you look at the amendments here, and there was this very famous Supreme Court judgment, which was known as the Rainbow Judgment of Tax Authorities and all of that. This set of amendments actually prevents that from happening, and the tax people come into the queue like anybody else going forward. So you're seeing that this set of amendments also restores the kind of order of the creditors in terms of getting payments to what was originally envisaged, and then makes the banking system and the lenders and foreign institutional investors, who actually are going to play a big role going forward, give them a lot of comfort and give them precedence over other such things which are not necessarily envisaged earlier. So this is a important change that you have seen in this amendment.
1: What about the maximization of asset valuations? We mentioned about Bifurcica, and the problem has always been that when these procedures were invoked, it would bring down the valuation of the assets even further down. How do you see the valuation being addressed here?
2: So it's very interesting. So when if you went SICA or BIFR, if you had an asset which is valued 100 today, there's no activity being done. And if it's going to take 8 years to resolve that, the depreciated value of that asset is next to zero. Now in this context, when you have an asset, you have the 14-day admission window, and then you have the 160 or days thing, it's less than a year. There's no depreciation. So if you can quickly resolve it, then the assets can be quickly put into use. And if the resolution professional wants, he can allow, and if the company can afford it, can actually continue doing business or continue manufacturing, etc., and utilize the assets in some way if there is a scope within the financial system to do that. So the assets don't lie idle. Assets don't depreciate. And they remain contributory asset going forward.
0: Already, even before the amendment law has come into play, you already saw two major developments that took place and which will get furthered with the new amendments. One is those 1,400 companies whose cases have been resolved. Now, they have seen in the last 5 years, the same IIM study Dilip referred to, saw their sales and capex expenditure doubling in 5 years, and their market capitalization trebling, 221% increase in 5 years. Already the market is recognizing that early resolution of insolvency is a paying proposition. Now, what is more important, and this process will be furthered by the new amendment, is if you look at the last 10 years, almost 32,000 applications were actually withdrawn before it got in. Now, this is the mindset change. Now, the 14-day point that Dilip was referring to was actually further enhance that process, that people will not go into an insolvency process and try to resolve it instead of getting locked into it. So when a good piece of law exists, it is operational, and hopefully the tribunal capacity will be increased and the time of resolution will come down from 600 days, 621 days, to further to 330 days, that is what is there in the amended law. This mindset change will get expedited further, and which is good for the country's, the rescue process.
1: Dilip, you wanted to add something.
2: This is important because from a, creditor standpoint, right, from a financial institution standpoint, from an investor standpoint, if you're seeing somebody else take precedence over you because there's just some, let's say, tax default or something, there's a reluctance to even lend. There's a reluctance to even look. So you factor in that, whether you like it or not, the interest rates go up. We are facing comparatively high interest rates. Many sectors don't get the finance that they want, especially other specific types. So therefore, in the overall context, this is a very positive move for economic activity within the country, and also to bring in discipline among creditors and among promoters. And it'll be, if the NCLT process and the NCLT benches and all, like AKB said, are addressed, then it is a huge quantum jump from what existed prior to the amendment going forward. Of course, maybe something else to do, but that's another discussion.
1: AKB, let's look at infrastructure right now, because without adjudicating officers, professionals, it's very difficult to carry out the Viksit Bharat program, because businesses are going to succeed, businesses are going to fail, but you also need for them to rise up again. Dealing with failure is never easy. Infrastructure is required even for a failing business when they have access to the government e-marketplace, for instance, and tenders of companies. They can offer the government and they can reapply and get that cash flow in if they're properly staffed and administered. So do you feel that the add-on infrastructure is something that's very, very important as well, along with top management? Because if you have a different set of people who have a different values and how they manage and administer the very assets we're talking about, then there can be that turnaround story and really ensure that the economy improves, employment goes up, all of those economic metrics improve.
0: you have a challenge of delays, that instead of 330 days conclusion, you are having 600 days of average resolution. What is the other challenge that you face? You have promoters in this country who are very litigious. They will not let go. You know, the Supreme Court recently talked about that there are at least 400 cases in this country which have been resolved but not yet been implemented. Insolvency cases. Now, which means that the promoters are, you know, filing another appeal, another case. So the NCLT's process has been, the case has been resolved and yet it is not being implemented. Then there is, as I said earlier, there's the challenge of debt recovery becoming a bigger obsession than rescuing a viable company. So one big move is the Insolvency and Bankruptcy Code Amendment Act of 2026. The second big thing would be, in my view, which is not in the domain of the law, which is in the domain of the governance structure, which is that right now, many of those deficiencies that we talked about are not being addressed because of understaffed tribunals. As simple as that. We may have the number of tribunals, but they are not adequately staffed. You need a situation, you need to have, take this, staffing the tribunals with adequate capacity has to be on a mission mode. Whether you make that attractive enough, it should not be a parking place for people who come out of some places. So if you want locked capital, locked shareholder value, locked creditors asset, and please remember one big issue that insolvency resolution addresses, which is the banking sector's NPAs in 2018 was 14.2%. Today it is 2.3%, and to a great extent, it is this insolvency thing which addresses the twin balance sheet problem. As somebody said, that it is no longer a twin balance sheet problem, it is a twin balance sheet advantage now. So to realize these gains a little more concretely, I think understaffing of tribunal should receive the due importance it deserves.
1: Dilip, a banker's rights as a creditor, because now the Amendment Act of 2026 is not only looking at faster resolutions, but you're also looking at stronger creditor rights, legal definitions which have brought about more clarity. How do you find this, the banking situation being also addressed with their non-performing assets coming down?
2: Okay, so a big win in this thing, and we'll refer to the Rainbow Papers precedent in the case there. This amendment has redefined the security interest as all strictly contractual. And the amendment, of course, nullifies the Supreme Court judgment which is there. And therefore, the government tax departments can no longer claim the status of a secured creditor based on local state tax structures. This ensures that international lenders and bankers retain their undisputed first charge on assets under the Section 53 liquidation waterfall. So, you know, the way you get money when it is liquidated. But as AKB said, it is important to understand that liquidation is not the prime objective of this process now. It is how do we rescue and reinvent companies here. There's also streamlined COC voting, Committee of Creditors, for your listeners voting. The cap on dissenting payouts and the relaxation of voting thresholds for certain out-of-court mechanisms means that financial creditors here can push through restructuring plans faster without being gridlocked by a few, uncooperative lenders here. And the voting threshold is also now 51%. So if you look at from their standpoint, right, and of course the promoters and all cannot use delay tactics, cannot use adjournments, etc. And again, the 14-day timeline is there. So it's a very interesting aspect going forward. But again, you know, the NCLT or the IBC has a provision for partnerships and for MSMEs, which has not yet been operationalized. And given the large number of vacancies in the NCLT benches, which has not been filled up for some reason, and need to expand this infrastructure. So the judicial infrastructure has to be increased. We need a lot of different types of resolutional professionals coming in there. because for these partnership firms and MSMEs, the process will be different and has to be much tighter. And given that the number of MSMEs are large, it's important that further executive action, I don't think this is a legislative action, has to actually focus on these two segments.
0: And this has to be achieved, because without that, how do you make sure that IBC reaches that ultimate, that the holy grail, which is extending its coverage to individuals and partnership firms? You need to cover individual entrepreneurs as well. They need to also enjoy the benefit of an insolvency resolution on terms that have been laid out in the law. So therefore, that was very, very necessary.
1: So clearly, the civil suit in a typical trial court is not the answer for individual insolvency or a partnership insolvency. Just like you have corporate insolvency with the NCLT and NCLAT, you also require similar resolution process, Dilip Chennai, for the individual and the partnership firm.
2: Yes, absolutely. It's actually provided in the law. We don't operationalize it. It's typically when you see, and given that you have a law background, you have a law being passed, you take the company's law, for example, or take something, section XYZ will be applicable here, section YZ will come in later. So there are sections here which are not being executed. So we need to look at that going forward.
1: I think we're running out of time, but it has been a tremendous in-depth discussion with both our experts, Dilip Chennai, former Secretary General at FICCI, and AKB, AK Bhattacharya, economic analyst on this forum, which is the Akashvani Network. And I'm glad we had a great talking points on the insolvency framework in India with reference to the IBC Amendment Act of 2026 and its reforms of the IBC 2016. Thank you.
2: Thank you.
0: Thank you.
3: You were listening to a discussion on 10 years of insolvency and bankruptcy code, strengthening India's insolvency and resolution framework. The participants were Dilip Chennai, former Secretary General FICCI, and AK Bhattacharya, economic analyst. Moderator was Arjun J. Chaudhary. This program was produced and presented by the News Services Division of Akashvani. Current Affairs.
4: श्रोताहरू सुन्दै हुनुहुन्थ्यो आकाशवाणीको दिल्ली केन्द्रबाट प्रसारित कार्यक्रम करेन्ट अफेयर्स. हामी आकाशवाणीको गान्तोक केन्द्रबाट बोलिरहेका छौं. स्टुडियोको घड़ी अनुसार समय यति बेला रात्रिको 10 बजिसकेको छ. श्रोता अब यहाँहरूलाई हामी हिन्दी फिल्मी गीतहरू सुनाएर मनोरञ्जन गराउनेछौ. पहिलो गीत बजाउँदैछौ 1998 सालमा आएको चलचित्र दुश्मनबाट जगजित सिंहको आवाजमा चिठी ना कोही सन्देश.